Hi everyone, I'm Craig Orndorff. From the next Seems Like Old Times, our entire show will be dedicated to early June 1944. We'll be remembering D-Day, the Allied invasion of Normandy, and we'll have the most popular records from that historic day. We'll hear from Harry James, Joe Stafford, David Rose, Andy Russell, Tommy Dorsey, and Bing Crosby. So come listen to the memories on the next Seems Like Old Times.

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1: 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Ray Charles. The Dave Clark Five. The Ronettes. 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

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Yeah.

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1: 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Otis Redding. Little Richard. The Shirelles. 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

Hi everyone, I'm Craig Orndorff. On the next Seems Like Old Times, our entire show will be dedicated to early June 1944. We'll be remembering D-Day, the Allied invasion of Normandy. And we'll have the most popular records from that historic day. We'll hear from Harry James, Joe Stafford, David Rose, Andy Russell, Tommy Dorsey, and Bing Crosby. So come listen to the memories on the next Seems Like Old Times.

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Hi everyone, I'm Craig Orndorff. On the next Seems Like Old Times, our entire show will be dedicated to early June 1944. We'll be remembering D-Day, the Allied invasion of Normandy. And we'll have the most popular records from that historic day. We'll hear from Harry James, Joe Stafford, David Rose, Andy Russell, Tommy Dorsey, and Bing Crosby. So come listen to the memories on the next Seems Like Old Times.

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9: 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Oh, good morning, Mr. Tyler. Going down.

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0: Every record has a story.

These are the times that try men's souls. In the course of our nation's history, the people of Boston have rallied bravely whenever the rights of men have been threatened. Today, a new crisis has arisen. The Metropolitan Transit Authority, better known as the MTA, is attempting to levy a burdensome tax on the population in the form of a subway fare increase. Citizens, hear me out. This could happen to you.

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Hi everyone, I'm Craig Orndorff. On the next Seems Like Old Times, our entire show will be dedicated to early June 1944. We'll be remembering D-Day, the Allied invasion of Normandy, and we'll have the most popular records from that historic day. We'll hear from Harry James, Joe Stafford, David Rose, Andy Russell, Tommy Dorsey, and Bing Crosby. So come listen to the memories on the next Seems Like Old Times.

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1: 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Brenda Lee. Bill Haley and his Comets. Ray Charles. The Dave Clark Five. The Ronettes. Marvin Gaye. 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
3: 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I can tell that old milk cow by the way she looks. Hold it, fellas. That don't move me. 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

Hi everyone, I'm Craig Orndorff. On the next Seems Like Old Times, our entire show will be dedicated to early June 1944. We'll be remembering D-Day, the Allied invasion of Normandy. And we'll have the most popular records from that historic day. We'll hear from Harry James, Joe Stafford, David Rose, Andy Russell, Tommy Dorsey, and Bing Crosby. So come listen to the memories on the next Seems Like Old Times.

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2: We are sons and daughters of Adam and Eve. We must choose. But if we love him, we will walk in the path that he's established for us to his purpose and for his glory. And so our great cause tonight is to say, Lord, lead me in your way everlasting. Lead me in the path of righteousness, O God. Be alive in my life.
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1: 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Now, what do we mean by defense? Well, the heart is the source of our thoughts, our attitudes, and actions, and we've got to protect our hearts from anything that pulls us away from the Lord. You see, we have to guard our hearts from harmful influences. What we let into our minds and hearts shapes who we become. Just like a soldier defending his territory, believers have got to defend their spiritual lives through prayer and by living according to God's Word. So today, Pastor Jack teaches us that we need to remind ourselves of certain facts, that God, He is our refuge, He's our strength. He's here with us in times of trouble, and we are not to fear what this world can try to do to us. Now with his message called Disciplines of Defense, here's pastor and Bible teacher, Jack Hibbs.
2: We are his children, we have his eternal word, and if we act worthy of his protection, we will never be abandoned. Do you believe that, church? You are invincible if you are engaged in the things of God. Stay that way. What's the greatest defense against an evil age? Hey, you know what? For you and I, stay committed to what God's called us to. Don't move. Don't waver. That's why we need one another, to encourage each other along. I don't want to sound cold. I'm not cold when I say this. I have to confess, it's a discipline that I've learned. You're looking at a guy who's been mocked all his life. Because of that, I was a very violent man. Thank God he saved me. I tell you, thank God the Lord rescued me, because I probably would have been in prison today or dead. I was mocked all my life for stuttering so bad I could hardly put a sentence together, couldn't even recite the wedding vows in my wedding because I stuttered so terribly. But all my life growing up, singled out, made fun of, I can tell you classrooms, I can see it in my mind's eye where the teacher said, stand on top of the desk and read the book. Hey class, you want to hear him read the book? To stand in front of people? No way. I used to fake getting sick so I would stay home from school because I couldn't face the people. And I can't tell you some of the other things that some gangs did. Oh, he stutters, let's do this. And they held me down and they had fun. Why am I saying this? Because all my life I grew up with this. If I don't defend myself, nobody will. And I began to hurt people. I'm not all that big. I'm 2'10", 5'10". Well, I am 2'10", but I'm not 2 feet, 10 inches. I'm 5'10", 2'10", and this is the smallest I've ever been. And I learned how to hurt people in football because I was so angry. And I could defend myself. And then I come to Jesus at the age of 19 and I find out, wait a minute, Jack, don't defend yourself any longer. Lord, are you what? Don't defend yourself any longer. That's what I do, Jack. I defend you now. And listen, even to this hour, I've learned this the hard way, but listen, I'm glad I learned it. When people attack you, when people write stuff in the newspaper about you, let it go, my friend. The truth's gonna come out someday and it will be glorious. And you need to stand like that. You need to be fearless. Paul said, none of these things move me. Why? Because he said, I know the one in whom I've been persuaded. At the end of the day, and I mean at the end of the day of eternity, when we stand before God, maybe sooner, you know? Maybe in this life. You stand there, God is your defense. Let him defend you. The wicked shall perish. That's God's business. Stand in the power of his might. Paul said in 2 Timothy 4:16, at my first defense, no one stood with me. All forsook me. May it not be charged against them. Verse 17, 2 Timothy 4, but the Lord stood with me and strengthened me. What a great word, huh? That's an awesome statement. I suggest that you and I stay away from the power that you and I have. It'll lead you to destruction. Let him be your defense. In Romans 12, 18, if it is possible, as much as it is possible, as much as it depends on you, live peaceably with all men. That's a great verse. Beloved, do not avenge yourselves, but rather give place to wrath. For it is written, vengeance is mine, I will repay, saith the Lord. Some of you maybe, well, not some of you, maybe. Almost every human being has got justified hurts in their life. You've really been hurt and you've really been wronged and you were really maligned and you were innocent in that thing and you're broken. Maybe you came home and found all of your furniture gone and your family gone. I don't know. Or that boss turned to you and with all that's going on in the company and all the, they fired you and you're the only loyal guy they had. I don't know, but they're justified hurts. You hurt, it's for real, and you're right. What are you gonna do about it? Go postal? Don't do that. What are you gonna do? You're gonna say, Lord, take care of it. May I tell you, David was very good at that. David prayed for his enemies. Did you know that? Yes. He prayed, dear Lord, break their teeth off in their mouth. He did.
4: Well, that's why I only read the New Testament.
2: Oh, yeah. Yeah, Paul said, Alexander the coppersmith did me much harm. May God repay him for all of his evil works done against me. Wow. Yes, we pray for our enemies that God would save them. But let his power be your defense. Number four, know what his word says. I'm going to give you a string of verses. Get ready. Here they go. Know what his word says. I'm just going to read it and we'll move on. 2 Timothy 4:14. I just said it. Alexander the coppersmith did me much harm. May the Lord repay him according to his works. Let the Lord deal with the problem. Number two, this is what his word says. Ephesians 3:20. Now to him who is able to do exceedingly abundantly above all that we can ask or think, according to the power that is at work within us. Some of you are not writing this down, and then you're going to come crying next week, and I'm not going to listen to you because you should have wrote it down. You're looking at me like I'm speaking some foreign language here. Proverbs 18:10, the name of the Lord is a strong tower. The righteous run into it, and they are safe. What a great verse to pray. Oh, Lord, your name is a strong tower. Come on. There's nobody watching but us. This is what I do. Lord, your name is a strong tower. I didn't say that to you. You said it to me. And so I want to see that tower. The Lord and I, we have a relationship. We have an understanding. I need to see your name as a strong tower. Lord, I'm going to run into it. You said I'll be saved. Here I come. Ready or not, I'm coming. Because I have nowhere to go. I'm coming to you. And I'm going to run into that strong tower. And I'm running now. Here I come. And you go. and you run and you put your hand to the plow and you do not look back. And you run to him. Psalm 61:1, hear my cry, O God, attend to my prayer. From the end of the earth I will cry to you. When my heart is overwhelmed, lead me to the rock that is higher than I. For you have been a shelter for me, a strong tower from the enemy. I will abide in your tabernacle forever. I will trust in the shelter of your wings. Who said that? David. You and I, listen, it is safe to say, in our life, we have never experienced the pain and the trauma that David experienced. Read his life. Much of the Bible, the Old Testament, is about his life. And it's a messed up life. Misunderstood, constantly attacked by everybody he knew. The Bible says in Proverbs 3:5, trust in the Lord with all your heart. Lean not on your own understanding. That word trust in Proverbs 3:5, mark it. This is amazing. The word means to be careless, carefree, safe, secure, bold, free. It means to be reckless. Look at that verse. Look at those screen. Be reckless in the Lord with all of your heart and lean not on your own understanding. Isn't that great? Be carefree in the Lord with all of your heart. Don't worry. You cannot stop a life that lives that verse alone in this world. You can't stop a person who will choose tonight to live that verse. Wherever you're at in the world, to say, you know what? I am going to trust in the Lord. And I'm not going to lean to my own understanding. With all of my heart, I'm coming to him. So here I come. It's an amazing thing to realize. Number five, be confident that his will is at work. Church, he does not sleep. I was speaking to a lieutenant general or whatever his title is in Israel. And I was blessed in the communication that was going on back and forth. And in the dialogue, being a pastor, a Gentile Christian, gave him a little bit of his Old Testament. I never speak to a Jew with New Testament, always Old Testament, because that's what they believe. And so you talk to a Jewish person using the Old Testament only. And it kind of rattled him because I used this verse. I said, listen, with all that I'm hearing, just remember this. He who keeps Israel shall never slumber nor sleep. And I cited that verse. And it kind of shook him a little bit. How'd you know that verse? Because it's in your book. How'd you know the book? I got a book. I got the book. Be confident that his will is at work. God does not sleep. There is no way that you and I can appreciate that fully without trials and difficulties.
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2: 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The confidence and the grace of God of those who were persecuted to death, bitterly mistreated, slandered, gossiped, physically attacked, mocked, sometimes by their own family, hated. Do we believe this next verse, church? Listen, we're going to have to wrap this up quickly. Do we believe this next verse? Don't say yes too quickly. I have my doubts. Romans 8:28, and we know, that word means that Paul assumes that his listeners, his readers, they know this. Know what? And we know that all things work together for good to those who love God, to those who are called according to his purposes, for whom he foreknew, he also predestined to be conformed to the image of his son. What in the world does that mean? This is it. Watch this. Keep that on the screen. This is great. For we know that all things, what do you think all means, anybody? All things work together for good to those who love God. Don't answer. Don't answer. Do you? Don't answer. To those who are called according to his purposes, for whom he foreknew. You know what's great? Watch this. Watch me. Look at this. See this? Am I going to go left or right? I went right. He knew I would go right before he ever made Jupiter and Saturn and Mars. Yeah, but what if you would have went left? He knew that too. He foreordained. He foreknew. He knew. And he knows. How can you and I escape his protection from heaven when he knows everything? You say, well, Jack, if he knows everything, why didn't he keep me from getting into that mess? Because Adam and Eve, that's in us. We are sons and daughters of Adam and Eve. We must choose. But if we love him, we will walk in the path that he's established for us to his purpose and for his glory. And so our great cause tonight is to say, Lord, lead me in your way everlasting. Lead me in the path of righteousness, O God. Be alive in my life. Psalm 46:1, God is my refuge and my strength, a very present help in trouble. Are you in trouble? Call on him. Therefore, we will not fear, even though the earth be removed and though the mountains be carried into the midst of the sea. And in California, that could be literal. Number 6, we'll end with this. The disciplines of defense is remind yourself about the facts. This is what I love, and this is why I'm a Christian. Our faith is founded upon fact. I love that. I spent my former career in a laboratory. Physicians would come to our laboratory from all over the world, very top secret location. It was amazing. Incredible security, clearance, awesome. You thought you're going into NASA. And these doctors would come with these ideas, and they had these incredible things. You put stuff together and see, and now is this what you were thinking? Yeah, I think of that. And you put it together. Okay, let's see what happens. Just pump some blood through that baby and see if it's going to work. And you know what? You put the thought to the test because you took the concept and you made it something you could touch. And if you could touch it, and if it was someday maybe going to wind up in somebody's chest, then you better be able to see if you can break it now before you break it in somebody's body. And so you put it through the trial run. You know what? See this? For thousands of years, this has gone through the trial run of humanity. It has never, once, ever failed. We've failed, but it has not failed. And it shall never fail. So hear us. Facts only, church, and we'll end this. Facts only. Fact. Psalm 17:7. Show your marvelous loving kindness by your right hand. O you who save those who trust in you from those who rise up against them. Keep me as the apple of your eye, the cornea of your eye. Hide me under the shadow of your wings from the wicked who oppress me, from my deadly enemies who surround me. Make that your prayer. Fact, Isaiah 41:10. Fear not, I am with you. Be not dismayed, I am your God. I will strengthen you. Yes, I will help you. I will uphold you with my righteous right hand. Guess what? Coming from my office to the sanctuary, from the next building over, a little beautiful girl ran up to me in the courtyard. Pastor Jack, Pastor Jack, Pastor Jack, one of your kids. She said, I got something to tell you. I said, what is it? And she quoted Isaiah 41:10. And it was in my notes tonight. You know what that does to me? Yes! Out of the mouth of babes.

0: The God that you are amazing. You are the God who never fails. And Lord, your Bible tells us that if we trust you, we will never be put to shame. Lord, there's that thing in life, it's almost built in. Maybe we set up camp at the beach, we got the umbrella, we got the chairs, we got the blankets, we got the ice chest laid out, and we look so happy, so secure, so relaxed, and a wave comes. And there's chairs and blankets and hats and donuts everywhere. And we look like a fool. Pitched our tent a little too close. And Lord, tonight there are people who are pitching their tent and have pitched their tent too close to this world. For us in this room, Lord God, we thank you so much that you have moved our tents. You've moved us. You saved us. You said, hey, why don't you come over here? This world is a storm. This world is a rage. We thank you that we have you as our rock. And we pray tonight for anyone who does not know the stability of having Jesus as their rock, that that would change tonight. Church, as heads are bowed right now and eyes are closed, maybe tonight's the night where you want to trust in the God of the Bible that you've heard about tonight. No matter where you're at right now, you can say, Lord Jesus, I want to know you as this Lord, the Lord of the Bible. I want to put my trust in you. I want to know your salvation. I want to know about you being the rock of my soul, to be my defender in a wicked age, in a dangerous world, to repair, Lord, my broken heart, my broken family, my broken life, to remove the sin of my soul from me forever. Friend, if that's your desire tonight, right now, right where you're at, you can say, dear Lord Jesus, forgive me now. I believe, according to the Bible, that says that Jesus died on the cross for my sins. I choose tonight to believe that. And your Bible says that he rose from the grave on the third day for my eternal life. And I choose to believe that. And I thank you, God, that you're inviting me to a faith that is founded upon fact. And so while heads are bowed and eyes are closed tonight, you're saying, Pastor Jack, I'm receiving Jesus as my Lord and Savior. If that's your heart's desire right now, I'm going to ask you to put your hand up and I'll see your hand and I'll just pray for you. Put your hand up. Don't be shy. God bless you to my right. You can put your hand down. Anyone else? God bless you in the middle. Anyone else? Over here to my left. God bless you. Over here too. God bless you. You're making a decision right now for Jesus. God bless you. God bless you too. Father, for these who have raised their hands, Lord, we pray right now that as they have confessed that truth, Lord God, that you would fill them with your spirit, and Lord God, that you'd give them the overwhelming reality of who you are, because you're a God who lives, and you've chosen to live inside of us, and that's amazing. And so, Father, right now, come upon these as they have raised their hand, not by some physical manifestation, but by an internal spiritual commitment. Father, we pray that you would bless them in their journey with you. We ask it in Jesus' name, and all God's people said, amen.
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2: From Feature Story News in Brussels, I'm William Denslow. The United States says it struck Iranian military sites over the weekend. Meanwhile, Kuwait said it had responded to Iranian missiles and drones. It comes as President Donald Trump claims that Tehran wants to make a deal, urging his critics to, quote, sit back and relax. China's Coast Guard says it's conducted law enforcement patrols in waters east of Taiwan. The patrols are in response to plans by Japan and the Philippines to launch maritime border delimitation talks. Laura Westbrook reports from Hong Kong.
3: China's Coast Guard says a flotilla had carried out the patrol in accordance with the law to the east of Taiwan, though it did not specify where exactly. It called it a necessary action in response to Japan and the Philippines announcing they would start talks in defining the maritime boundary of their exclusive economic zones and continental shelves in accordance with international law. Although both countries did not provide detailed information about the exact area under discussion, China argues that the negotiations involve waters east of Taiwan, which Beijing considers part of its territory. Taiwan's foreign ministry says Beijing has no right to interfere in Taiwan's territorial sovereignty or its maritime rights. China claims most of the South China Sea. That's despite legal precedents and competing claims from countries including Vietnam, the Philippines, Taiwan, and Malaysia.
2: Political tensions are rising in Hungary after the president refused to resign by a deadline set by the prime minister. Pablo Guterres reports from Budapest.
4: Hungary's president Tamás Szulcsok said he will stay in office and argued that leaving now would not resolve the constitutional dispute between the presidency and the government. He said that any change should happen through legal steps and in line with Hungary's constitution. Magyar had given Szulcsok until May 30 to step down, saying the president remained tied to the political network of former Prime Minister Viktor Orbán and no longer represented national unity. After the deadline passed, Magyar said he planned to meet Szulcsok on Monday at the presidential palace.
2: The European Union's foreign affairs chief has arrived in Islamabad for talks aimed at advancing cooperation under the Pakistan-EU strategic dialogue. Hira Mustafa reports from Islamabad.
5: During the session, both sides are expected to review bilateral relations and cooperation across multiple sectors. The strategic dialogue represents the highest level of institutionalized engagement between the two sides. The top European diplomat is also scheduled to meet the president, prime minister, and the country's army chief.
2: And the prime minister of the Czech Republic has announced that it's unlikely the country will hit its NATO spending targets for this year. It comes as the military alliance is under increased pressure to ramp up spending on defense. From bureaus worldwide, this is FSN.
6: With FSN Spotlight, I'm Simon Marks. Today, the spread of Ebola from the Democratic Republic of Congo to Uganda and possibly now also to southern Sudan. More than 40 people are already dead. The number of infections is soaring and concerns are growing about whether the outbreak can be contained. Christian Lindmeier is spokesperson for the World Health Organization.
7: The problem is a multifold here. First, it's a very remote area. It's a mining area with lots of activity going on, people going back and across the front across the borders. Then it's a rebel area, partly related to the mining activities and the control over this territory, but all this area is between several rebel groups. It's a civil war going on. That means many areas cannot be accessed. It's very remote, meaning it's 1,700 kilometers by air from Kinshasa, the capital. It's nearly 3,000 kilometers by road. Aid cuts have been decimating the ability of folks in of health clinics, of health posts, not enough equipment available. All that has to be urgently shipped in now into an area which is a dangerous zone, which is remote. So it's a big, big, big cocktail.
6: Tomorrow, we're going to look in more detail at those cuts in humanitarian aid that he mentioned. They originated with the Trump administration and have hit the Democratic Republic of Congo very hard.
2: The main news again. The US says it struck Iranian military sites over the weekend. Meanwhile, Kuwait said it responded to Iranian missiles and drones. Political tensions are rising in Hungary after the president refused to resign by a deadline set by the prime minister. And the European Union's top foreign policy officials have arrived in Islamabad for talks aimed at advancing cooperation under the Pakistan-EU strategic dialogue. And that's the latest feature story news. William Denslow reporting.
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I got a dollar and a quarter, and I'm just ran.

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1: From Feature Story News in Brussels, I'm William Denslow. The United States says it struck Iranian military sites over the weekend. Meanwhile, Kuwait said it had responded to Iranian missiles and drones. It comes as President Donald Trump claims that Tehran wants to make a deal, urging his critics to, quote, sit back and relax. China's Coast Guard says it's conducted law enforcement patrols in waters east of Taiwan. The patrols are in response to plans by Japan and the Philippines to launch maritime border delimitation talks. Laura Westbrook reports from Hong Kong.
2: China's Coast Guard says a flotilla had carried out the patrol in accordance with the law to the east of Taiwan, though it did not specify where exactly. It called it a necessary action in response to Japan and the Philippines announcing they would start talks in defining the maritime boundary of their exclusive economic zones and continental shelves in accordance with international law. Although both countries did not provide detailed information about the exact area under discussion, China argues that the negotiations involve waters east of Taiwan, which Beijing considers part of its territory. Taiwan's foreign ministry says Beijing has no right to interfere in Taiwan's territorial sovereignty or its maritime rights. China claims most of the South China Sea. That's despite legal precedents and competing claims from countries including Vietnam, the Philippines, Taiwan, and Malaysia.
1: Political tensions are rising in Hungary after the president refused to resign by a deadline set by the prime minister. Pablo Guterres reports from Budapest.
3: Hungary's president Tamás Szulcsok said he will stay in office and argued that leaving now would not resolve the constitutional dispute between the presidency and the government. He said that any change should happen through legal steps and in line with Hungary's constitution. Magyar had given Szulcsok until May 30 to step down, saying the president remained tied to the political network of former Prime Minister Viktor Orbán and no longer represented national unity. After the deadline passed, Magyar said he planned to meet Szulcsok on Monday at the presidential palace.
1: The European Union's foreign affairs chief has arrived in Islamabad for talks aimed at advancing cooperation under the Pakistan-EU strategic dialogue. Hira Mustafa reports from Islamabad.
4: During the session, both sides are expected to review bilateral relations and cooperation across multiple sectors. The strategic dialogue represents the highest level of institutionalized engagement between the two sides. The top European diplomat is also scheduled to meet the president, prime minister, and the country's army chief.
1: And the prime minister of the Czech Republic has announced that it's unlikely the country will hit its NATO spending targets for this year. It comes as the military alliance is under increased pressure to ramp up spending on defense. From bureaus worldwide, this is FSN.
5: With FSN Spotlight, I'm Simon Marks. Today, the spread of Ebola from the Democratic Republic of Congo to Uganda and possibly now also to southern Sudan. More than 40 people are already dead. The number of infections is soaring and concerns are growing about whether the outbreak can be contained. Christian Lindmeier is spokesperson for the World Health Organization.
6: The problem is a multifold here. First, it's a very remote area. It's a mining area with lots of activity going on, people going back and across the front across the borders. Then it's a rebel area, partly related to the mining activities and the control over this territory. But all this area is between several rebel groups. It's a civil war going on. That means many areas cannot be accessed. It's very remote, meaning it's 1,700 kilometers by air from Kinshasa, the capital. It's nearly 3,000 kilometers by road. Aid cuts have been decimating the ability of folks of health clinics, of health posts, not enough equipment available. All that has to be urgently shipped in now into an area which is a dangerous zone, which is remote. So it's a big, big, big cocktail.
5: Tomorrow, we're going to look in more detail at those cuts in humanitarian aid that he mentioned. They originated with the Trump administration and have hit the Democratic Republic of Congo very hard.
1: The main news again. The US says it struck Iranian military sites over the weekend. Meanwhile, Kuwait said it responded to Iranian missiles and drones. Political tensions are rising in Hungary after the president refused to resign by a deadline set by the prime minister. And the European Union's top foreign policy officials have arrived in Islamabad for talks aimed at advancing cooperation under the Pakistan-EU strategic dialogue. And that's the latest feature story news. William Denslow reporting.
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Hi everyone, I'm Craig Orndorff. From the next Seems Like Old Times, our entire show will be dedicated to early June 1944. We'll be remembering D-Day, the Allied invasion of Normandy, and we'll have the most popular records from that historic day. We'll hear from Harry James, Joe Stafford, David Rose, Andy Russell, Tommy Dorsey, and Bing Crosby. So come listen to the memories on the next Seems Like Old Times.

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1: From Feature Story News in Brussels, I'm William Denslow. The United States says it struck Iranian military sites over the weekend. Meanwhile, Kuwait said it had responded to Iranian missiles and drones. It comes as President Donald Trump claims that Tehran wants to make a deal, urging his critics to, quote, sit back and relax. China's Coast Guard says it's conducted law enforcement patrols in waters east of Taiwan. The patrols are in response to plans by Japan and the Philippines to launch maritime border delimitation talks. Laura Westbrook reports from Hong Kong.
2: China's Coast Guard says a flotilla had carried out the patrol in accordance with the law to the east of Taiwan, though it did not specify where exactly. It called it a necessary action in response to Japan and the Philippines announcing they would start talks in defining the maritime boundary of their exclusive economic zones and continental shelves in accordance with international law. Although both countries did not provide detailed information about the exact area under discussion, China argues that the negotiations involved waters east of Taiwan, which Beijing considers part of its territory. Taiwan's foreign ministry says Beijing has no right to interfere in Taiwan's territorial sovereignty or its maritime rights. China claims most of the South China Sea. That's despite legal precedents and competing claims from countries including Vietnam, the Philippines, Taiwan, and Malaysia.
1: Political tensions are rising in Hungary after the president refused to resign by a deadline set by the prime minister. Pablo Guterres reports from Budapest.
3: Hungary's president Tamás Szulcsok said he will stay in office and argued that leaving now would not resolve the constitutional dispute between the presidency and the government. He said that any change should happen through legal steps and in line with Hungary's constitution. Magyar had given Szulcsok until May 30 to step down, saying the president remained tied to the political network of former Prime Minister Viktor Orbán and no longer represented national unity. After the deadline passed, Magyar said he planned to meet Szulcsok on Monday at the presidential palace.
1: The European Union's foreign affairs chief has arrived in Islamabad for talks aimed at advancing cooperation under the Pakistan-EU strategic dialogue. Hira Mustafa reports from Islamabad.
4: During the session, both sides are expected to review bilateral relations and cooperation across multiple sectors. The strategic dialogue represents the highest level of institutionalized engagement between the two sides. The top European diplomat is also scheduled to meet the president, prime minister, and the country's army chief.
1: And the prime minister of the Czech Republic has announced that it's unlikely the country will hit its NATO spending targets for this year. It comes as the military alliance is under increased pressure to ramp up spending on defense. From bureaus worldwide, this is FSN.
5: With FSN Spotlight, I'm Simon Marks. Today, the spread of Ebola from the Democratic Republic of Congo to Uganda and possibly now also to southern Sudan. More than 40 people are already dead. The number of infections is soaring and concerns are growing about whether the outbreak can be contained. Christian Lindmeier is spokesperson for the World Health Organization.
6: The problem is a multifold here. First, it's a very remote area. It's a mining area with lots of activity going on, people going back and across the borders. Then it's a rebel area, partly related to the mining activities and the control over this territory. But all this area is between several rebel groups. It's a civil war going on. That means many areas cannot be accessed. It's very remote, meaning it's 1,700 kilometers by air from Kinshasa, the capital. It's nearly 3,000 kilometers by road. Aid cuts have been decimating the ability of folks of health clinics, of health posts, not enough equipment available. All that has to be urgently shipped in now into an area which is a dangerous zone, which is remote. So it's a big, big, big cocktail.
5: Tomorrow, we're going to look in more detail at those cuts in humanitarian aid that he mentioned. They originated with the Trump administration and have hit the Democratic Republic of Congo very hard.
1: The main news again. The US says it struck Iranian military sites over the weekend. Meanwhile, Kuwait said it responded to Iranian missiles and drones. Political tensions are rising in Hungary after the president refused to resign by a deadline set by the prime minister. And the European Union's top foreign policy officials have arrived in Islamabad for talks aimed at advancing cooperation under the Pakistan-EU strategic dialogue. And that's the latest feature story news. William Denslow reporting.
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1: From Feature Story News in Brussels, I'm William Denslow. The United States says it struck Iranian military sites over the weekend. Meanwhile, Kuwait said it had responded to Iranian missiles and drones. It comes as President Donald Trump claims that Tehran wants to make a deal, urging his critics to, quote, sit back and relax. China's Coast Guard says it's conducted law enforcement patrols in waters east of Taiwan. The patrols are in response to plans by Japan and the Philippines to launch maritime border delimitation talks. Laura Westbrook reports from Hong Kong.
2: China's Coast Guard says a flotilla had carried out the patrol in accordance with the law to the east of Taiwan, though it did not specify where exactly. It called it a necessary action in response to Japan and the Philippines announcing they would start talks in defining the maritime boundary of their exclusive economic zones and continental shelves in accordance with international law. Although both countries did not provide detailed information about the exact area under discussion, China argues that the negotiations involve waters east of Taiwan, which Beijing considers part of its territory. Taiwan's foreign ministry says Beijing has no right to interfere in Taiwan's territorial sovereignty or its maritime rights. China claims most of the South China Sea. That's despite legal precedents and competing claims from countries including Vietnam, the Philippines, Taiwan, and Malaysia.
1: Political tensions are rising in Hungary after the president refused to resign by a deadline set by the prime minister. Pablo Guterres reports from Budapest.
3: Hungary's president Tamás Szulcsok said he will stay in office and argued that leaving now would not resolve the constitutional dispute between the presidency and the government. He said that any change should happen through legal steps and in line with Hungary's constitution. Magyar had given Szulcsok until May 30 to step down, saying the president remained tied to the political network of former Prime Minister Viktor Orbán and no longer represented national unity. After the deadline passed, Magyar said he planned to meet Szulcsok on Monday at the presidential palace.
1: The European Union's foreign affairs chief has arrived in Islamabad for talks aimed at advancing cooperation under the Pakistan-EU strategic dialogue. Hira Mustafa reports from Islamabad.
4: During the session, both sides are expected to review bilateral relations and cooperation across multiple sectors. The strategic dialogue represents the highest level of institutionalized engagement between the two sides. The top European diplomat is also scheduled to meet the president, prime minister, and the country's army chief.
1: And the prime minister of the Czech Republic has announced that it's unlikely the country will hit its NATO spending targets for this year. It comes as the military alliance is under increased pressure to ramp up spending on defence. From bureaus worldwide, this is FSN.
5: With FSN Spotlight, I'm Simon Marks. Today, the spread of Ebola from the Democratic Republic of Congo to Uganda and possibly now also to southern Sudan. More than 40 people are already dead. The number of infections is soaring and concerns are growing about whether the outbreak can be contained. Christian Lindmeier is spokesperson for the World Health Organization.
6: The problem is a multifold here. First, it's a very remote area. It's a mining area with lots of activity going on, people going back and across the front across the borders. Then it's a rebel area, partly related to the mining activities and the control over this territory, but all this area is between several rebel groups. It's a civil war going on. That means many areas cannot be accessed. It's very remote, meaning it's 1,700 kilometers by air from Kinshasa, the capital. It's nearly 3,000 kilometers by road. Aid cuts have been decimating the ability of folks in of health clinics, of health posts, not enough equipment available. All that has to be urgently shipped in now into an area which is a dangerous zone, which is remote. So it's a big, big, big cocktail.
5: Tomorrow, we're going to look in more detail at those cuts in humanitarian aid that he mentioned. They originated with the Trump administration and have hit the Democratic Republic of Congo very hard.
1: The main news again. The US says it struck Iranian military sites over the weekend. Meanwhile, Kuwait said it responded to Iranian missiles and drones. Political tensions are rising in Hungary after the president refused to resign by a deadline set by the prime minister. And the European Union's top foreign policy officials have arrived in Islamabad for talks aimed at advancing cooperation under the Pakistan-EU strategic dialogue. And that's the latest feature story news. William Denslow reporting.
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1: Hey, this is William Ryan III with 20, the Countdown Magazine, where we are spreading the gospel around the world through music, one countdown at a time. 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

I wonder if you're lonesome tonight. You know, someone said the world's a stage in which you must play a part. Fate had me playing in love with you as my sweetheart. Act one was where we met. I loved you at first glance. You read your lines so cleverly and never missed a cue. Then came act two. 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And if you won't come back to me, then they can bring the curtain down.

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1: From Feature Story News in Brussels, I'm William Denslow. The United States says it struck Iranian military sites over the weekend. Meanwhile, Kuwait said it had responded to Iranian missiles and drones. It comes as President Donald Trump

0: claims that Tehran wants to make a deal, urging his critics to, quote, sit back and relax. China's Coast Guard says it's conducted law enforcement patrols in waters east of Taiwan. The patrols are in response to plans by Japan and the Philippines to launch maritime border delimitation talks. Laura Westbrook reports from Hong Kong.
1: China's Coast Guard says a flotilla had carried out the patrol in accordance with the law to the east of Taiwan, though it did not specify where exactly. It called it a necessary action in response to Japan and the Philippines announcing they would start talks in defining the maritime boundary of their exclusive economic zones and continental shelves in accordance with international law. Although both countries did not provide detailed information about the exact area under discussion, China argues that the negotiations involve waters east of Taiwan, which Beijing considers part of its territory. Taiwan's foreign ministry says Beijing has no right to interfere in Taiwan's territorial sovereignty or its maritime rights. China claims most of the South China Sea. That's despite legal precedents and competing claims from countries including Vietnam, the Philippines, Taiwan, and Malaysia.
0: Political tensions are rising in Hungary after the president refused to resign by a deadline set by the prime minister. Pablo Guterres reports from Budapest.
2: Hungary's president Tamás Szurjók said he will stay in office and argued that leaving now would not resolve the constitutional dispute between the presidency and the government. He said that any change should happen through legal steps and in line with Hungary's constitution. Magyar had given Szurjók until May 30 to step down, saying the president remained tied to the political network of former Prime Minister Viktor Orbán and no longer represented national unity. After the deadline passed, Magyar said he planned to meet Szurjók on Monday at the presidential palace.
0: The European Union's foreign affairs chief has arrived in Islamabad for talks aimed at advancing cooperation under the Pakistan-EU strategic dialogue. Hira Mustafa reports from Islamabad.
3: During the session, both sides are expected to review bilateral relations and cooperation across multiple sectors. The strategic dialogue represents the highest level of institutionalized engagement between the two sides. The top European diplomat is also scheduled to meet the president, prime minister, and the country's army chief.
0: And the prime minister of the Czech Republic has announced that it's unlikely the country will hit its NATO spending targets for this year. It comes as the military alliance is under increased pressure to ramp up spending on defense. From bureaus worldwide, this is FSN.
4: With FSN Spotlight, I'm Simon Marks. Today, the spread of Ebola from the Democratic Republic of Congo to Uganda and possibly now also to southern Sudan. More than 40 people are already dead. The number of infections is soaring and concerns are growing about whether the outbreak can be contained. Christian Lindmeier is spokesperson for the World Health Organization.
5: The problem is a multifold here. First, it's a very remote area. It's a mining area with lots of activity going on, people going back and across the front across the borders. Then it's a rebel area, partly related to the mining activities and the control over this territory. But all this area is between several rebel groups. It's a civil war going on. That means many areas cannot be accessed. It's very remote, meaning it's 1,700 kilometers by air from Kinshasa, the capital. It's nearly 3,000 kilometers by road. Aid cuts have been decimating the ability of folks in of health clinics, of health posts, not enough equipment available. All that has to be urgently shipped in now into an area which is a dangerous zone, which is remote. So it's a big, big, big cocktail.
4: Tomorrow, we're going to look in more detail at those cuts in humanitarian aid that he mentioned. They originated with the Trump administration and have hit the Democratic Republic of Congo very hard.
0: The main news again. The US says it struck Iranian military sites over the weekend. Meanwhile, Kuwait said it responded to Iranian missiles and drones. Political tensions are rising in Hungary after the president refused to resign by a deadline set by the prime minister. And the European Union's top foreign policy officials have arrived in Islamabad for talks aimed at advancing cooperation under the Pakistan-EU strategic dialogue. And that's the latest feature story news. William Denslow reporting.
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me when I was young. 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You'll be walking in tall cotton all your days. You'll be walking tall cotton.

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from that historic day. We'll hear from Harry James, Joe Stafford, David Rose, Andy Russell, Tommy Dorsey, and Bing Crosby. So come listen to the memories on the next Seems Like Old Times.

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1: From Feature Story News in Brussels, I'm William Denslow. The United States says it struck Iranian military sites over the weekend. Meanwhile, Kuwait said it had responded to Iranian missiles and drones. It comes as President Donald Trump claims that Tehran wants to make a deal, urging his critics to, quote, sit back and relax. China's Coast Guard says it's conducted law enforcement patrols in waters east of Taiwan. The patrols are in response to plans by Japan and the Philippines to launch maritime border delimitation talks. Laura Westbrook reports from Hong Kong.
2: China's Coast Guard says a flotilla had carried out the patrol in accordance with the law to the east of Taiwan, though it did not specify where exactly. It called it a necessary action in response to Japan and the Philippines announcing they would start talks in defining the maritime boundary of their exclusive economic zones and continental shelves in accordance with international law. Although both countries did not provide detailed information about the exact area under discussion, China argues that the negotiations involve waters east of Taiwan, which Beijing considers part of its territory. Taiwan's foreign ministry says Beijing has no right to interfere in Taiwan's territorial sovereignty or its maritime rights. China claims most of the South China Sea. That's despite legal precedents and competing claims from countries including Vietnam, the Philippines, Taiwan, and Malaysia.
1: Political tensions are rising in Hungary after the president refused to resign by a deadline set by the prime minister. Pablo Guterres reports from Budapest.
3: Hungary's president Tamás Szulcsok said he will stay in office and argued that leaving now would not resolve the constitutional dispute between the presidency and the government. He said that any change should happen through legal steps and in line with Hungary's constitution. Magyar had given Szulcsok until May 30 to step down, saying the president remained tied to the political network of former Prime Minister Viktor Orbán and no longer represented national unity. After the deadline passed, Magyar said he planned to meet Szulcsok on Monday at the presidential palace.
1: The European Union's foreign affairs chief has arrived in Islamabad for talks aimed at advancing cooperation under the Pakistan-EU strategic dialogue. Hira Mustafa reports from Islamabad.
4: During the session, both sides are expected to review bilateral relations and cooperation across multiple sectors. The strategic dialogue represents the highest level of institutionalized engagement between the two sides. The top European diplomat is also scheduled to meet the president, prime minister, and the country's army chief.
1: And the prime minister of the Czech Republic has announced that it's unlikely the country will hit its NATO spending targets for this year. It comes as the military alliance is under increased pressure to ramp up spending on defense. From bureaus worldwide, this is FSN.
5: With FSN Spotlight, I'm Simon Marks. Today, the spread of Ebola from the Democratic Republic of Congo to Uganda and possibly now also to southern Sudan. More than 40 people are already dead. The number of infections is soaring and concerns are growing about whether the outbreak can be contained. Christian Lindmeier is spokesperson for the World Health Organization.
6: The problem is a multifold here. First, it's a very remote area. It's a mining area with lots of activity going on, people going back and across the front across the borders. Then it's a rebel area, partly related to the mining activities and the control over this territory. But all this area is between several rebel groups. It's a civil war going on. That means many areas cannot be accessed. It's very remote, meaning it's 1,700 kilometers by air from Kinshasa, the capital. It's nearly 3,000 kilometers by road. Aid cuts have been decimating the ability of folks of health clinics, of health posts, not enough equipment available. All that has to be urgently shipped in now into an area which is a dangerous zone, which is remote. So it's a big, big, big cocktail.
5: Tomorrow, we're going to look in more detail at those cuts in humanitarian aid that he mentioned. They originated with the Trump administration and have hit the Democratic Republic of Congo very hard.
1: The main news again. The US says it struck Iranian military sites over the weekend. Meanwhile, Kuwait said it responded to Iranian missiles and drones. Political tensions are rising in Hungary after the president refused to resign by a deadline set by the prime minister. And the European Union's top foreign policy officials have arrived in Islamabad for talks aimed at advancing cooperation under the Pakistan-EU strategic dialogue. And that's the latest feature story news. William Denslow reporting.
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1: Here's the deal. We gotta set ourselves up. See, retirement is the long game. We gotta make moves and make them early. 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
3: The time is 12:46.

gentlemen, my name is Captain Adam. You're on board with Yacht Rock Radio, the smoothest soft rock from the late 70s and early 80s. And today we'll give you some background on a classic song from Little River Band. We'll play a deep cut from Hall & Oates that was a huge hit that really deserves more airtime than it gets. I've got some yachty audio from a terrible movie called Barb and Star Go to Vista Del Mar. Sorry if you like that film. And today's Five Fave winner is Jennifer Reel. We'll all hear Jennifer's five favorite yacht rock songs of all time later in the show. But first, we launch off the docks with Mr. Smooth, George Benson, and one of the best instrumentals in recorded music history. 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

Toto on Yacht Rock Radio. It's Captain Adam with you. I can't thank you enough for riding along on this nautical voyage, especially our new friends on the river 95.7. 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Thank you so much, Shreveport, for climbing aboard the yacht that rocks. With Al Stewart on the way, with that Little River Band trivia coming up, plus some Ambrosia on the way. You won't believe the show that Ambrosia's playing on June 23rd in Nashville with the Nashville Symphony. Peter Beckett, the voice of Player, and John Ford Coley will also perform. So you're going to hear great songs like Baby Come Back, Nights Are Forever, and Biggest Part of Me, with a 100-member symphony orchestra playing along. It's the Yacht Rock Symphony, June 23rd in Nashville, Tennessee, with the Nashville Symphony. I've got a ticket link on our website if you want to check that out, yachtrockradio.com. And we'll get that Ambrosia on for you soon. Stay with us. This is Yacht Rock Radio with Maxis now, one of our favorites. Check it out. This is Nobody's Business.

Yacht Rock Radio with Little River Band. They were in some drama, Little River drama, when they wrote the song Cool Change. It's not just a sailing song, a lot of yachtical, nautical lyrics. Sailing on the cool and bright clear water, it's kind of a special feeling when you're out on the sea alone. It's not just a song about the sea, it is a song about some of the troubles Little River Band was having at the time. Glenn Shorrock wrote the song as a sort of a cry for help through that stressful period of the Little River Band. So now when you hear the song, pay attention to the lyrics, and it sounds like Glenn wants to leave the band. It's Cool Change on Yacht Rock Radio.

there with Deacon Blues, one of our favorites. Time now for the Yacht Rock song of the day, going from Certified Yacht with Steely Dan to Yacht Rock Adjacent with Wings. This song certainly fits the era, and I love to play this song at the end of a live appearance. If Captain Adam is on site to host a Yacht Rock event, I play this song at the very end of the evening. It's sort of a way for me to tell the audience, I'm done and I'm going home. It reached number 5 in 1979. This is Good Night Tonight, Wings. It's not Yacht Rock, but it's on Yacht Rock Radio.

Yacht Rock fans debate over whether or not Wings and that song Good Night Tonight is a Yacht Rock song. Some say you can play whatever you want on the boat, and that's what makes it Yacht Rock. Purists will argue that it's got to have that Doobie Bounce, the jazzy R&B foundation, and that Wings is more of a 70s pop AM radio classic hits type band and not exactly yacht. In any event, it sounds great on this boat. Thank you for joining me. My name is Captain Adam. Coming up, a song from Hall & Oates. We don't play that often, but I felt like hearing it. It was a big hit, too. It was a top five hit in 1984. We'll get it on soon. Stay with us. This is Yacht Rock Radio with Larry Carlton. You're going to love this one. It's called Room 335 from Larry Carlton on Yacht Rock Radio.

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We do float a lot of Hall & Oates. And right now we'll go a little deeper. It's been a long time since we've played this one. From the end of the Yacht Rock era, from 1984, this was a top five hit and definitely worth the spin. Method of Modern Love from Hall & Oates on Yacht Rock Radio.

0: It's Yacht Rock Radio. I'm Captain Adam. Bored recently, so I watched a movie that I thought might have some yachty references in it. Barb and Star Go to Vista Del Mar from 2021, starring Kristen Wiig. My kids love this movie. I, on the other hand, did not. But I was right. There was something yachty in the opening scene. A young kid on his BMX bike delivering newspapers, singing Guilty from Barbara Streisand. Take a listen.
1: Shadows falling, baby, we stand alone. Out on the street, anybody knew me, got a heartache on my own. And we ain't never do me guilty. I know, climb any mountain.
0: That's a paperboy from Barb and Star Go to Vista Del Mar. And here is the original, Barbara Streisand with Barry Gibb. This is Guilty on Yacht Rock Radio.

Ambrosia sounding smooth as ever. And you're going to catch that song live and in person at Yacht Rock Detroit. Later this summer, two-day festival, July 17th and 18th. I'll be there as your host and MC. Nine bands total. We're talking Ambrosia, Pablo Cruz, Yacht Rock Review, John Ford Coley, Peter Beckett from Player, Elliot Lurie from Looking Glass, Walter Egan, and more. 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And join me in Detroit. I'll be motorboating, and I mean that in the most respectful way. I don't know what motorboating is to you, but to me, that's when I go yacht rocket in Detroit. In the Motor City, I'll be motorboating at Yacht Rock Detroit. And we've got some Walter Egan on the way. He'll be on the Five Fave. Jennifer Reel is our winner today. She's going to play her five favorite Yacht Rock songs. And you already know one of them will be Magnet and Steel from Walter Egan. You're going to hear Magnet and Steel at Yacht Rock Detroit and on the Five Fave coming up. Stay with us. This is Yacht Rock Radio. With Kenny Loggins now, the messiah of Yacht Rock, a deeper cut, enjoy I Gotta Try.

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With Patrice Rushen, this is Remind Me.

All right, kids, it's time for the five fave. It is your chance to take over this boat and play your five favorite Yacht Rock songs. Today's winner is Jennifer Real, and she is keeping it real with all five certified Yacht Rock tracks. Sometimes a song or two may veer off course and be Yacht Rock adjacent or downright Yacht Rock. And that's not happening today with Jennifer Real as we launch off her docks with her fifth favorite song, a man who will be performing this summer at Yacht Rock Detroit, the two-day festival July 17th and 18th at the Rooster Tail in Detroit. I'll be there, by the way, as your host and MC. It's Walter Egan. This is Magnet and Steel on Yacht Rock Radio number 5.

Jay Ferguson coming in the fourth position with Thunder Island on Yacht Rock Radio. This is a five fave for Jennifer Real. She got in touch with me through our Facebook page. You can do the same thing. 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If you've got five songs bouncing around inside that noggin, bounce them my way and we'll get them on the air. As we've sailed up to the middle of the list now, number three, it's Ace and How Long on Yacht Rock Radio.

national anthem for Yacht Rocket Sailing from Christopher Cross in the second position. Oh, so close to being number one. Sorry, Chris. And that means we've reached the tip of the cruise ship. And the top song today for Jennifer Reel, her favorite of all time, from Firefall. Just Remember I Love You on Yacht Rock Radio. It's number one. When

0: The late, great David Muse on flute for Firefall. Founding member Jock Bartley still touring with his band. If you have a chance to see Firefall, do it. It was just Remember I Love You, the number one song today for Jennifer Real. Thank you, Jennifer, for getting in touch with me and sharing your love of the yacht rock lifestyle. Again, if you'd like to get on board and play your five fave, get me the list. 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
4: Welcome to the ultimate oldie show. Hi, this is Mike Fisher. Thank you so much for tuning in. Shortly after Soviet cosmonaut Yuri Gagarin becomes the first man in space, the United States follows with Brief Flights by Alan Shepard and Virgil Grissom. The civil rights movement mobilizes some 70,000 freedom riders to help integrate facilities in the Deep South. The CIA-backed invasion of the Bay of Pigs in Cuba is a disastrous failure, strengthening Fidel Castro's ties to the Soviet Union, and the United States sends its first military companies to South Vietnam. Yo-yos are the year's biggest selling toy. Monster Mania, the popularization of monster model kits and magazines inspired by horror films, reaches its peak. Roger Maris's 61 home runs outpace teammate Mickey Mantle to break Babe Ruth's single season home run record. And the Green Bay Packers dynasty begins with an NFL title game victory over the New York Giants. The film version of West Side Story earns the Oscar for Best Picture, and Sophia Loren is named the Best Actress for her role in Two Women. Federal Communications Commissioner Newton Minow calls commercial television a vast wasteland. And Theodore H. White's The Making of the President 1960 is a bestseller, a Pulitzer Prize winner, and a journalistic trendsetter. What year are we talking about? The year we're not only going to put the spotlight on news and culturally, but musically, as we highlight a fascinating musical phenomena. It's One Hit Wonders from the class of 1961.

line of demarcation in the Cold War lies in Berlin. West Berlin, with its burgeoning prosperity, is a thorn in the side of the Reds. Refugees from the East escaped by the tens of thousands until the communists in desperation threw up their wall of hate to seal off the border. In a decade, more than 4 million East Germans fled their homes, causing a drain on communist Germany's economy that was called no longer tolerable. Their answer, the wall. Now entire families are separated, their only communication a wave from a distance. This is heartbreak. This is the poignant drama not found in the reports of diplomats. A bride in the East can only wave to her mother in the West. She takes her vows in public loneliness.

this time was not a hit the first time, not a hit the second time, but it scored in the top 10 the third time. Thanks so much for tuning in to the Ultimate Oldies Show, your two-hour historical and educational review of the artists, producers, songwriters, arrangers, culture, news, and most critically, the records of the late 1940s to the early 1970s, featuring stories, anecdotes, chart information, interview clips, and trivia. Hi, this is Mike Fisher. In this edition, we are spotlighting the class of 1961, one-hit wonders. Yes, these artists had one top 40 hit. Many never had another chart record. Maybe they had a record or two between 40 and 100, but only one top 40 hit, and it was in 1961, including Troy Shondell. This time, Liberty record label, 6 on the pop charts, September of our spotlight year. The Stereos, I Really Love You. Cub record label, 29 pop, also in September of 1961. And we started the set off with one of the house bands, Booker T and the MGs were the other, for Stax Full, The Marquise, Last Night. Satellite record label, not only 3 on the pop charts, 2 on the R&B charts, July 1961. This time was composed by Chips Moman and first recorded by Thomas Wayne and released as a single on the Fernwood record label in March of 1958. On March 31st, 1958, this time was released as the B-side to You're the One That Done It on the Mercury record label. Well, in 1961, Troy Shondell recorded his version of the song, and it not only became a top 40 hit, his only one in the United States, was also successful in several countries, including Norway, number 4, Canada, number 4, New Zealand, number 8, and the United Kingdom, number 18. Not the first time, not the second time, but the third time for this time. Our next entry in One Hit Wonders from the class of 1961 also did not score the first time. An instrumental written by Phil Upchurch, D. Clark, Cornell Muldrow, and Cal Mann was released as You Can't Sit Down by the Bim Bam Boos on Dasher Records in 1959. Well, Phil Upchurch decided to cut his own version of it in New Orleans in 1960, and it was released in 1961 on the Boyd record label and became a top 30 hit. The Duvels decided to add some dance-themed lyrics and vocals, and their cover of You Can't Sit Down became the highest-charting version in 1963, peaking at the number 3 position. But the Duvels had other hits. Phil Upchurch combo only had one top 40 hit and only had one Hot 100 hit. Here it is, their instrumental version of You Can't Sit Down, the second time around, the Phil Upchurch combo, as we continue to put the spotlight on the class of 1961, one-hit wonders in this edition of the Ultimate Oldies Show.

a $50 piano, a fake name to cover your cred, and a band track. And it was an instrumental. Thanks so much for tuning in to the Ultimate Oldie Show. Mike Fisher with you, One Hit Wonders from the class of 1961, including Kokomo. Well, that's not his real name, but we'll get to that in just a moment. Asia Minor, Felstead record label, 8 on the pop charts, April 1961, and the Phil Upchurch combo, You Can't Sit Down, Boyd record label, 29 pop, June of our spotlight year. Jimmy Wisner had an idea, taking a famous classical piece and morphing it into a boogie-woogie style piano track. And he did so, adopting Edvard Grieg's piano concerto in A minor. He bought an out-of-tune, inexpensive piano for $50, applied shellac to the hammers to achieve a jauntier sound, and recorded his version of piano concerto in A minor. He got the title when someone asked what the key was in the piece, and he replied, Asia Minor. Fearful of losing his cred as a jazz artist, he took the name Kokomo. No photographs, no interviews, no performances as Kokomo ever supported it, yet it still became a hit, despite being banned by the BBC, because they had a policy that they did not play records that were determined to be parodies of classical music. And Asia Minor fit that category. And despite the ban, Asia Minor hit number 35 in the UK and hit in the top 10 in the United States. As Cub Coda of All Music writes, Asia Minor was a record much bigger than Wisner's jazz recordings, and the subsequent trips back to the well that followed on album and singles are all collected on a 21-track compilation. What Wisner came up with was a one-hit novelty sound, but he had enough music behind it to make subsequent knockoffs quite listenable. Just not hit. But he did score at least a top 10 hit with a fake name and a cheap piano. David Caesar Johnson was discharged from the military and in San Diego formed a group called the Ivory Tones, with Ivory Wemberly, Johnny Simmons, Early Harris, Leroy Sanders, Curtis, and eventually they morphed into the Cubans. One single was released as the Cubans in 1959, Tell Me. And then the Cuban Missile Crisis hit, and they thought perhaps it wasn't a great idea to have the Cubans as a name, and they disbanded anyway. And then Johnson formed the Up Fronts, which included Harris and Sanders, Bobby Ralph of the Laurels, and someone that is only known as the Otis. 145, It Took Time, did well in L.A. Their second, Too Late to Turn Around, did nothing nowhere. One evening, 1961, they were at Lummi's house, and David met songwriter Paul Politti. He played him a composition. David agreed to record it. The 17-year-old writer went to Art LeBeau at Original Sounds, who had started his own series of Oldies but Goodies LPs in 1959. LeBeau, though, didn't like those Oldies but Goodies, Remind Me of You. Politti then hit up Delphi's Bob Keane, and David had to secure a release for his upfronts from Lummi. He did it. The new act formed with Johnson, Early Harris, Leroy Saunders, former Cuban Johnny Simmons, and David's first baritone, Carl Burnett. They were now dubbed Little Caesar and the Romans. And despite the fact they despise it, they did occasionally wear togas, including an appearance on American Bandstand. Fortunately for Little Caesar and the Romans, those Oldies but Goodies became a hit. And they went on tour with Etta James, The Vibrations, the Jackie Wilson. But unfortunately for Little Caesar and the Roman, they did have one follow-up, kind of a knockoff of those Oldies but Goodies, a sequel. But that was it. From the One Hit Wonder File class of 1961, coming up, it's those Oldies but Goodies, Little Caesar and the Romans, as we continue to put the spotlight on that unusual musical phenomena from the class of 1961 in this edition of the Ultimate Oldies Show.

I therefore ask the Congress, above and beyond the increases I have earlier requested for space activities, to provide the funds which are needed to meet the following national goals. First, I believe that this nation should commit itself to achieving the goal, before this decade is out, of landing a man on the moon and returning him safely to the Earth. No single space project in this period will be more impressive to mankind or more important for the long-range exploration of space, and none will be so difficult or expensive to accomplish.

0: Sometimes you have to relocate
1: to make it. Thanks so much for tuning in to the Ultimate Oldie Show. Mike Fisher with you, class of 1961, and we're putting the spotlight on one-hit wonders, including The Corsairs, Smoky Places, Tough record label, 12 Pop, 10 R&B, December of our spotlight year, Rochelle and the Candles, Once Upon a Time, Swinging record label, 26 Pop, February of our spotlight year, and Little Caesar and the Romans, those oldies but goodies, Delphi record label, 9 on the pop charts, 28 R&B, May 1961. The Corsairs were formed in North Carolina. Three brothers hailing from LaGrange, Jay Uzel, Moses Uzel, and James Uzel, and George Wooten joined them, a friend, and they call themselves The Gleam. Talent shows, performances, the quartet realized the limitations of a small town. So they moved to New York. Well, New Jersey anyway, Newark, played clubs at night, ran to the city during the day to try and see if they could get a label to give them a break. Well, during one performance, the Gleams were spotted by Abner Spector, and he had a small label, Tough. By August, Spector had renamed the group The Corsairs, and two songs were recorded, Time Waits and It Won't Be a Sin, both written by James and a friend, Lona Stevens. Well, the first out on Tough, distributed by Mercury, and the second out on Smash, distributed by Mercury, well, neither one became a hit. However, Abner took them back in the studio and had them perform on his own composition, Smoky Places, and that turned out to be the right combination of group and song, and distributed not only on the Tough record label, but became, and in an unusual arrangement in the record business, Chess not only picked up the record, they picked up the label, sharing logos on the same recording, Smoky Places, The Corsairs. Now, speaking of persistence, and, well, maybe it's all in a name, but sometimes you just gotta hang in there. The group was formed at Jefferson High School. Members included Arthur Lee May, Pete Fox, Obadiah, Jesse, Joe Winslow, and A.V. Odom. Yeah, there were personnel changes, but there were actually significant name changes. They started out as the Hollywood Blue Jays and released A Head of Love in 1953. They then changed their name to the Flairs, F-L-A-I-R-S, and released several records between 1953 and 1959. They also released records as The Hunters in 1953, Rabbit on the Log, The Chimes in 1954, My Heart's Crying for You, Cornell Gunter, yeah, he went on to join the Coasters, and The Ermines in 1955 and 1956, three records, also as Benny Bunn and The Cadets in 1960, and The Peppers in 1961 and 1963, but they got their lone top 40 record as The Flairs, F-L-A-I-R-E-S, with a record released on the Felstead record label. Here's Foot Stompin' Part 1. The Flairs, as we continue to put the spotlight on the class of 1961, one-hit wonders in this edition of the Ultimate.

Went to work for Robert Mellon, who was music publisher with offices in the 1650 Broadway, which was the other music office building in Midtown Manhattan. The Brill Building was more established music publishers like Irving Mills, who was Duke Ellington's manager, old-time guys, though Lieber and Stoller had an office there. When Burns started having hits, his first real hit was a little bit of Soap with the Jarmels, very Cubano-sounding record.

Not only a one-hit wonder here, but a hit in multiple countries by different artists. Thanks so much for tuning in to the Ultimate Oldie Show. Mike Fisher with you, class of 1961, spotlighting one-hit wonders, including the Jarmels, a little bit of Soap, Lori record label, 12 on the pop charts, July 1961, and you heard from Burt Burns' biographer. He wrote and produced a little bit of Soap for the Jarmels, Joel Selvin, about how Burns got to the position where he could get this record released from an interview that I conducted with the legendary Bay Area music writer and the Cleftones, Heart and Soul, G record label, 18 pop, 10 R&B, May of our spotlight year, and the Flares, Foot Stompin', Part 1, Felstead record label, 25 pop, September of 1961. A little bit of Soap reached the top 10 on the Canadian charts and the top 20 in the Australian charts in 1970s for Paul Davis. And it was a huge hit in Southeast Asia when a Hong Kong-based group, Cliff Fonender and the Fabulous Echoes, released it as a single. It spent multiple weeks at the top spot in top 10 charts in countries across Southeast Asia. A little bit of Soap. Oh, the bitterness that the record business can leave. From an article in the New York Times back in 1977. In 1961, Clara Lane was the drummer for the Ramrods, a group with the top 10 million selling hit single. The tune, Ghost Riders in the Sky, written by Stan Jones, had already been recorded by Vaughn Monroe in 1949, but the Ramrods' new version of the song had the right sound at the right time. It electrified the millions of ears stuck to transistor radios that belonged to a new generation of listeners who had, by then, acquired an insatiable appetite for rock and roll. Before the group's name was changed from the Connectones to the Ramrods by the recording company's executives, the Torrington-based musicians often performed Ghost Riders in clubs in Connecticut and New York. "It's a very mysterious type of song," said Clara Lane, who was, in the music business, a rarity, a female drummer, as she mixed a cup of hot cocoa in the office of the Clara Lane Music Company on Greenwood Avenue in Bethel. "Certain clubs had dead crowds. You couldn't really move them. When we came to that number, it was like the roof came off the top of the nightclub." Her younger brother, who played the saxophone in the group, suggested that they record the song. A New York producer liked their demo record, and after some tracks of cows mooing and cowboys yipping and yelling were mixed in, the record was released. What followed was an exciting time for someone who was then a junior at the Hart College of Music of the University of Hartford. "You know what? When I look back at all the things that we did, it really was a beautiful experience," said Miss Lane in a voice that echoes the husky twang of the late Janis Joplin. Appearances by the band on Dick Clark's American Bandstand and Merv Griffin's Saturday Prom certified their success. They performed with Neil Sedaka, Danny and the Juniors, and Dionne Warwick. "It was funny," she recalled. "People would recognize us. Here we were, a bunch of kids. Once we were going down the New Jersey Turnpike, we had signs in our van saying Ramrods, Ghost Riders in the Sky, plastered on both sides. People would toot their horn, roll down their windows and say, 'Turn on the station, so-and-so, and you're on.'" The bubble of the band's joy did not burst suddenly, but little by little, its rainbow colors began to turn muddy. "We had a hit," said Miss Lane. "There was money going somewhere, but it wasn't going to us. We asked our manager, 'Hey, when are we getting money? We buy the Billboard magazine. Here we are, top 10. Where's our money?' It took three lawyers to find some of it and then take much of it back in fees. Being from Connecticut, thinking everybody was on the level, we were mishandled," Miss Lane conceded. "It's the business. It's a rotten business. You don't dare go in an elevator down in New York and hum an original tune because somebody standing next to you gets off and writes it down." The Ramrods, Ghost Riders in the Sky. From the instrumental side of 1961, which was very popular and a one-hit wonder for the Connecticut group, as we continue to put the spotlight on the class of 1961. Yeah, one-hit wonders in this edition of the Ultimate Oldie Show.

line of demarcation in the Cold War lies in Berlin. West Berlin, with its burgeoning prosperity, is a thorn in the side of the Reds. Refugees from the East escaped by the tens of thousands until the communists in desperation threw up their wall of hate to seal off the border. In a decade, more than 4 million East Germans fled their homes, causing a drain on communist Germany's economy that was called no longer tolerable. Their answer, the wall. Now entire families are separated, their only communication a wave from a distance. This is heartbreak. This is the poignant drama not found in the reports of diplomats. A bride in the East can only wave to her mother in the West. She takes her vows in public loneliness.

Anne Margaret is that rarity in the record field, a girl singer who can really make a pop song pop. Thanks so much for tuning in to the Ultimate Oldies Show. Mike Fisher with you, class of 1961, and we're spotlighting one-hit wonders, artists who only had one record in the top 40 in their careers, and it just happened to be in 1961. Anne Margaret, I Just Don't Understand, RCA Victor record label, 17 on the pop charts for the Swedish-born actress and singer, July of 1961. Freddie King, Hideaway, Federal record label, not only 29 on the pop charts, 5 on the R&B charts, March of our spotlight year, and we started the set off with the Ramrods, their version of a Western classic, Ghost Riders in the Sky, Amy record label, 30 on the pop charts for the instrumental group, February of our spotlight year. The commentary was offered by Time Magazine. Anne Margaret's career spanned more than 7 decades. Of her many screen roles include Pocketful of Miracles, State Fair, Bye Bye Birdie, Viva Las Vegas, opposite Elvis in 1964, Carnal Knowledge, The Train Robbers, Tommy, The Return of the Soldier, 52 Pickup, Newsies, Grumpy Old Men, Any Given Sunday, Taxi, and Going in Style. Her accolades include 5 Golden Globe Awards and Emmy Award, 2 Academy Award nominations, and 2 Grammy nominations. And yes, her record, I Just Don't Understand, has a connection to the Beatles. It was recorded at the BBC Paris Studios, London, for the Pop Goes the Beatles radio show on July 16, 1963, and appeared on the Beatles' 1994 compilation album, Live at the BBC, with lead vocals by John Lennon.

And when Gary Granahan of Caprice Records heard him rehearsing one of Clark's songs, he signed him. His first recording, If You Gotta Make a Fool of Somebody, arranged by Hutch Davies. It became a hit, his only hit on the pop charts, and was issued in the UK in 1962 and heard by the Beatles and performed by the Beatles before being discovered by Freddie and the Dreamers, who took their version of If You Gotta Make a Fool of Somebody into the top five on the UK singles charts. And yes, the Beatles included If You Gotta Make a Fool of Somebody in their live shows after hearing it in one of the NEMS record stores owned by the Beatles manager, Brian Epstein. McCartney loved the R&B number in Waltz Time, and Beatles biographer Mark Lowenson called the record sound, particularly the unusual combination of harmonica and tuba, magical in his book Tune In, The Beatles All These Years. George Harrison purchased a copy of Ray's album in 1963, and 20 years later had a number one hit with a revival of James Ray's follow-up, If You Gotta Make a Fool of Somebody, Got My Mind Set on You in 1988. And John Lennon included James Ray's version of You Gotta Make a Fool of Somebody on a jukebox he owned in his homes. And yes, tragically, Ray died of a drug overdose at the age of 22 in 1963, but left us at least one memorable top 40 record. Here's If You Gotta Make a Fool of Somebody, James Ray, as we continue to put the spotlight on Class of 1961, One Hit Wonders, in this edition of the Ultimate Oldies Show.

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Man had his first great success in space when the Russians pushed a man across the threshold. He was Yuri Gagarin, the astronaut the Russians lionized as the first to orbit the Earth. It was the propaganda coup of the year. After the Russian flight, U.S. plans were accelerated. Commander Alan B. Shepard was sent into suborbital flight. Unlike the Russian venture, this took place in the white-hot glare of worldwide publicity. The Mercury capsule is right on course as the commander took over the controls to become the first man to guide a spacecraft. 115 miles up, he went 300 miles downrange, right on target, and was picked up by waiting helicopters. The triumph of Alan B. Shepard, U.S. space pioneer.

Kathy, Jean, the roommates, they had never met when that record was released. Thanks so much for tuning in to the Ultimate Oldies Show. Mike Fisher with you, class of 1961, one-hit wonders, including Kathy, Jean, and the roommates. Please Love Me Forever, Valmore record label, 12 on the pop charts, February of our spotlight year. Chris Kenner, I Like It Like That, instant record label, 2 on both the pop and R&B charts, May of 1961. Adrian Kimberly, the traditional song used at commencements for high schools and college, March number 1, Pomp and Circumstance, Calliope record label, 34 on the pop charts, summer 1961, and before the top of the hour, James Ray, If You Gotta Make a Fool of Somebody, Caprice record label, 22 pop, 10 R&B, November 1961. The roommates were a duo, or at least formed as a duo, 15-year-olds Steve Susskind and Bob Minsky. They met at Russell Sage Junior High in Queens, New York. They placed second in a local talent contest behind another duo, Tom and Jerry, who became Simon and Garfunkel. Well, Bob and Steve added two more singers, Jack Carlson and Felix Alvarez, in 1960. Their first release was a cover of Kitty Wells' Making Believe on the Promo record label. Well, their managers, Gene and Jody Malice, set up their own label, Valmore. For their first release, they recorded a teenager, Kathy Jean Giordano, singing Please Love Me Forever, a song that had been a minor hit for Tommy Edwards in 1958. However, after recording Kathy Jean's vocal and before releasing the record, the Melissas overdubbed the harmonies by the roommates. Kathy Jean never met the roommates in person when the record was issued. Murray the K got a hold of it in New York, started playing it in regular rotation, and helped propel what would turn out to be Kathy Jean and the roommates, and I think by this time they had met, only top 40 record. Kenny Rogers, The Gambler, he plays bass on it. Elvis Presley's Are You Lonesome Tonight? Yep, that's him. King of the Road by Roger Miller? Yeah. Patsy Cline, Crazy, Walking After Midnight, Your Cheatin' Heart? Yeah. Roy Orbison's recordings? Yeah. More than 17,000 sessions throughout his lifetime. More than 60 years playing the bass. And Life magazine named Bob Moore the top country bassist of all time in 1994. He was inducted into Nashville's Musicians Hall of Fame in 2007 as a member of the A-Team. And it all got started by fate. He met producer Owen Bradley at 12 years old. And later, Bradley brought him in on a session musician deal for Decca Records. He liked what he heard. And Moore became a first call for not only Bradley, but about anybody in Nashville. And in 1960, an instrumental written by Boudreaux Bryant became Bob Moore's only top 40 chart record as a solo artist. Yeah, he's got dozens and dozens of credits on other artists' records, but this is his only one as a solo artist. Here is Mexico, Bob Moore, as we continue to put the spotlight on the class of 1961, one-hit wonders, in this edition of the Ultimate Oldies Show.

Based on the traditional hymn, Just a Closer Walk with Thee, Barbara George not only sang on that record, she also wrote it. Thanks so much for tuning in to the Ultimate Oldies Show. Mike Fisher with you, taking another look at the One Hit Wonder file. And this time, it's from the class of 1961. Barbara George, I Know You Don't Love Me No More, AFO record label, not only number 3 on the pop charts, hit the top of the R&B charts late 1961. Ernie K. Doe, yeah, it's mother-in-law. Minute record label, top of both the pop and R&B charts for a record that was tossed in the trash can. March of 1961, and Bob Moore and his orchestra, Mexico, Monument record label, 7 pop, 22 R&B, late summer 1961, his only Hot 100 record. In his book, The Heart of Rock and Soul, The 1001 Greatest Singles Ever Made, Dave Marsh writes about our next one-hit wonder from the class of 1961. West Coast doo-wop of the highest order, recorded by a quartet of black Los Angeles teenagers under the direction of Whirly Fairburn, a minor league country and western singer with the initiative and the capital to start his own record label. Fairburn outfoxed Bumps Blackwell on this one. Blackwell passed on the Blue Jays, though he loved their song, just a few weeks before old Whirly snatched them up. The key to the record, as it happened, was less the song than Leon Peel's Jesse Belvin-style lead with its trembling falsetto, conveying rarefied yearning for the romantic perfection the lyric fantasizes. And what a fantasy! A dream of a place where the trees grow tall, the dusk is always golden, birds are entranced by the love that comes pouring from above, and love never, never, never grows old. As lavishly ornamented by Peel's, Lover's Island is one of the most unbelievably pristine examples of romantic fantasy ever put on tape. It would be hard to think of a more telling comment on popular culture than that four young, underprivileged LA kids were able to bring so much more out of this fantasy island in 3 minutes than a millionaire team of Hollywood executives, writers, directors, and actors was able to do in 5 years. Composed by Leon Peels and Alex Manigo, and produced by Whirly Fairburn, here come the Blue Jays and Lover's Island as we continue to put the spotlight on the class of 1961 one-hit wonders in this edition of the Ultimate Oldies Show.

a few generations have been granted the role of defending freedom in its hour of maximum danger. I do not shrink from this responsibility. I welcome it. I do not believe that any of us would exchange places with any other people or any other generation. The energy, the faith, the devotion which we bring to this endeavor will light our country and all who serve it. And the glow from that fire can truly light the world. And so, my fellow Americans, ask not what your country can do for you. Ask what you can do for your country.

0: The gentleman you're about to meet is the most important man in any of our lives. He's the United States officer who has been sent into outer space. I'm referring to the chief astronaut with the United States Interplanetary Expeditionary Force, and here he is now. How do you do, sir? May we have your name?
1: My name, Jose Jimenez.
0: And you're the chief astronaut with the United States Interplanetary Expeditionary Force?
1: I am the chief astronaut. With the United States Interplanetary. With my name, Jose Jimenez.
0: Mr. Jimenez, could you tell us a little about your spacesuit?
1: Yeah. It's very uncomfortable.
0: How much did the spacesuit cost?
1: That spacesuit cost
0: $18,000. $18,000?
1: Yeah.
0: That seems rather expensive.
1: Well, it has two pair of pants. So that's only $9,000.
0: Yes. I've been noticing this, Mr. Jimenez. What is this called? A crash helmet?
1: Oh, I hope not.
0: What are the physical qualities that they look for in an astronaut?
1: The physical quality they look for in the astronaut. You got to have the perfect hearing. You got to have the perfect vision. You got to have the normal blood pressure. You got to have four legs.
0: You have to have four legs?
1: Yeah, they were going to send a dog, but they thought that would be too cruel.
0: Mr. Jimenez, you must have some opinions on the race for space.
1: All right, I will. I got one.
0: Good. What do you think of Vanguard 1 and Jupiter 2?
1: That was a pretty close game. I thought for sure the Vanguard was going to take it.
0: It was close, yes.
1: What you were reading the papers about.
0: I know. Now tell me, Jose.
1: I'll tell you, Jose.
0: Tell me.
1: Yes, I'll tell you. You just ask me and I tell you.
0: All right. Were you a participant at any of the rocket launchings at Cape Canaveral?
1: I was a participant at any of the rocket launchings at Cape Canaveral. I was there when they opened the door into the nose cone. They took that mouth and they put that mouth inside the nose cone. Then they closed the door on that little mouth.
2: Elevator operator, sailor, submariner, and then finally, an astronaut. Thanks so much for tuning in to the Ultimate Oldie Show. Mike Fisher with you, class of 1961, spotlighting one-hit wonders, including Jose Jimenez. Well, it's really Bill Dana, the astronaut, part one. Cap, record label 19 on the pop charts, summer 1961. The Duels, Stick Shift, Sue, record label 25 pop, September of our spotlight year. And we start the set off with the Blue Jay. Lover's Island, milestone record, doo-wop revival of 1961, 31 on the pop chart, summer of that year. Dana developed the character of Jose Jimenez on The Steve Allen Show, 1959, grew in popularity, although he did have trouble settling on his occupation. Finally, astronaut took hold, and what you heard there was from The Ed Sullivan Show and was released as part one on the A side of the 45, and part two on the B side of the 45. And perhaps surprisingly, the character of Jose Jimenez caught the fancy of the seven Mercury astronauts in the United States NASA program, and Dana became good friends with them. Okay, Jose, you're on your way, Deke Slayton quipped as Alan Shepard's famous first flight launched. Jose became the program's unofficial mascot, and Dana was even made an honorary mascot. However, over time, Dana realized that the ethnic humor was becoming offensive, and Hispanic groups began protesting Dana's portrayal of the dim-witted Hispanic character. And in 1970, Dana announced at the Mexican-American Cultural Pride Festival that, after tonight, Jose Jimenez is dead. But he had his moment, and Dana had his one hit. Sometimes there are some oddities on the charts, and not necessarily the United States charts. Johnny Parker composed Babysitting Boogie, a novelty song. It was performed by Buzz Clifford. Song did well here. Well, in addition to peaking at number 6 on the pop charts, peaked at number 27 on the R&B charts, and settled at number 28 on the country charts. In the UK, number 17. And in Norway, number 4. Maybe they like novelty records, and that one somehow caught their fancy. Here is Rhys Francis Clifford with his one hit, Babysitting Boogie. Remember, number 4 in Norway, as we continue to put the spotlight on the class of 1961. One hit wonders in this edition of the Ultimate Oldie Show.

tune a little wrong, he still goes. He isn't too young to really feel the beat. He rocks back and forth in his little seat. He claps both his hands and he taps his feet. And he sings. He is a holly golly bouncing baby boy. You know the record player is his favorite toy. And don't forget he's everybody's pride and joy when he goes.

Piper set as he goes. He strolls in his stroller with the radio on. It doesn't go to sleep until the music's gone. He imitates the singer in the group with a low-down voice. And when it's time to tuck him in his little bed, with all that music running through his sleepy head, the little fella doesn't say goodnight. Instead, he says,

James Presley Elledge sent a demo tape to Chet Atkins when he was 18, got a contract with RCA, and that became his one hit on the Billboard Hot 100 charts. Thanks so much for tuning in to the Ultimate Oldie Show. Mike Fisher sitting with you at the dining table, enjoying the class of 1961 one-hit wonders. Jimmy Elledge, a song composed and first recorded and released by Willie Nelson. Funny how time slips away. RCA Victor record label, 22 on the pop charts in our spotlight year. And Buzz Clifford, Babysitting Boogie. Columbia record label, 6 on the pop charts, 4 in Norway, January of 1961. Oh, Cliff Richard's wonders. Songwriter and composer Jerry Lordan came up with a tune in the late 1950s inspired by the 1954 American Western film Apache. Wanted something noble and dramatic reflecting the courage and savagery of the Indian Apache warrior Maasai, played by Burt Lancaster. The original recording was by British guitarist Burt Wheaton, unreleased. Promotion and release issues. However, Lordan did not like Wheaton's version of the song, too jaunty for his taste. And Lordan decided to take things in his own hands. Cliff Richard and the Shadows were on tour. Lordan played the song on his ukulele. Richard and the Shadows liked it, and they recorded it in June, released it in July of 1960. And guess what? Yeah. Now, Wheaton's record label Top Ranks decided they could release their version. Reviewing the disc, Don Nickel wrote that Wheaton gets the right mood and atmosphere as he works with drums on this Indian item. There's a flute in the background, too, to give the idea for the raiding party's whoops, maybe. A dark noise. The single peaked at the number 24 position on the UK singles charts. Unfortunately, for the Shadows, their version did okay in the UK, but not in the U.S., which unfortunately was typical of their struggles in getting a foothold on the side of the pond. Jorgen Ingman covered Apache in October of 1960 after he heard the Shadows version, which had been released in his native Denmark. Atco took a liking to it and quickly released it in the United States and supported it with an active promotional campaign crediting the single as Jorgen Ingman and his guitar. Entered the Hot 100 the final week of 1961. 10 weeks later, peaked at the number 2 position. Cliff Richard offered. Ingman put in a few tricky bits, but essentially it was a cover job. If the Shads had made the charts there in the United States with Apache, things might have been very different for us. Coming up, Jorgen Ingman and his guitar. His version of Apache. His one hit on this side of the pond. As we continue to put the spotlight on the class of 1961, one-hit wonders in this edition of the Ultimate Oldie Show.

Ernie Davis of Syracuse, the Fleet Syracuse halfback, is voted the Heisman Trophy as the outstanding college football player of the year. The 21-year-old whiz kid is as hard to stop as a 10-ton truck. Watch that number 44. Over for the touchdown, the kind of playing that sparked the Syracuse offensive. Ernie hopes to play 8 or 10 years of professional football and then pursue a business career.

0: That may have been their only charting single as a recording artist, but the Dream Lovers provided the backing vocals for Chubby Checker on The Twist. Thanks so much for tuning in to the Ultimate Oldie Show. Mike Fisher with you, dropping the curtain on the class of 1961 one-hit wonders, including the Dream Lovers from Philadelphia, When We Get Married, composed by their lead singer, Don Hogan. Heritage record label, 10 on the pop charts, July 1961, and Jorgen Ingman and his guitar. Apache, Atco record label, 2 on the pop charts, April 1961. Our next recording artist? Yeah, he's a one-hit wonder as far as a recording artist goes, but he is one of the most successful writers in the rock and roll era, composing dozens of hit records with his wife, Cynthia Weil. And Barry Mann shares how he got started in the record business.
1: I first got in the music business about 1957. I had been working as a busboy in the Catskill Mountains in 56 to make money for tuition for college. And I met Jack Keller, who was a place called Zalkin's Birchwood Lodge, I think it was. And Jack was in the band there. And I was a busboy. And anyway, we stuck up a friendship. We got friendly. And I never thought I'd end up in the music business. And about a year and a half later, I went to Pratt to study architecture. And about a year later, I felt I couldn't be. It didn't seem like I was that I knew wanted. And I wanted to be an architect. It didn't seem like the right profession for me.
0: And Barry Mann and Cynthia Weil weren't the only successful songwriting duo in the early 1960s. There was Ellie Greenwich and Jeff Barry, Doc Pomus and Mort Schumann, and yes, Carole King and Jerry Goffin.
1: So we're basically like sibling rivals. We had this love-hate relationship with Carole and Jerry and anybody there. The energy was incredible. You know, you're young and you really filled a lot of energy, and you felt you could do anything. I mean, an artist would come up and Kirshen would call us up and say, "Hey, kid, the Everly Brothers are up." You know, we'd call Carole and Jerry and they'll tell us. And we'd run home to write for the Everly Brothers. Cynthia and I would, and Carole and Jerry would. And once in a while, we might write together. It was very rare. After a while, we just kind of settled into the writing teams. And it was very competitive. I mean, we'd cut demos, and after I'd been done cutting a demo, Carole and Jerry would be coming in to Dick Shaw's. Once in a while, I sang a demo for Carole. She needed something for Jimmy Darin, so I sang the song.
0: The ironic part is, the one chart record that Barry Mann had was composed, you guessed it, with Jerry Goffin. And the two clips were courtesy of the Joe Smith Collection from the Library of Congress. Here's Who Put the Bomb in the Bomb, Bomb, Bomb. Yeah, a novelty record, but it went into the top 10, and it gave Barry Mann his only top 40 record as a recording artist. Class of 1961, One Hit Wonders, Ultimate Oldie Show, Mike Fisher, keep him smiling.

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